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Just after 6 with Clay Moden. Great to be with you this Saturday afternoon. Looking forward to this evening. Let's get out of the house and have some fun. Take us with you this weekend with our free app. We go wherever you go. Hang on for Tucker Wetmore. Here's a CMA-nominated song. It's Ella Langley with Morgan Wallen and I Can't Love You Anymore. I found you.

Well, if you are shopping for a purse this weekend or as a gift for someone, wait until you hear the latest trend in purses. And the reason I'm bringing it up is I already thought we were here with this trend. My wife's going to kill me for sharing this information in just a few minutes, but I'm going to do it. It's coming up in 6 minutes. Here's Tucker Wetmore.

0: Lainey Wilson's Phone, Keys, Wallet. I'm Clay Moden. Great to be with you this weekend at the home of the $25,000 cash grab, and it's back on Monday. Now, every now and again, I'll pick up a magazine and flip through it, like if I'm waiting at a place with the kids for an appointment, that kind of thing, the dentist, whatever. This fall, according to one article I read about fashion, the larger the purse, the better. Have you seen some of these purses? Now, my wife is going crazy for tote bags. She's going to kill me for saying this, but she's got like a weird fascination with tote bags, like the L.L. Bean ones and some of the larger ones that are out there. That's okay, though. Apparently, this year, the hottest purses and the biggest accessories are going to be those large tote bags. Is that you? Do you have a fascination with large purses or just shopping for them? If that's true, we can help you out. Monday morning, we're back with a $25,000 cash grab. Now, I'm still learning about purses and handbags and the differences. Honestly, when we go shopping, I just try to find a spot where I can sit down and just kind of flip through fantasy football or a hunting article, that kind of thing. But my wife loves to shop, and when she does, we go look for purses. If that's you, get ready for the money Monday morning with a $25,000 cash grab. Hang on for Luke Combs.
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Man, did September fly by or what? Maybe it's just me, but it feels like we just started. Here it is, the last Saturday of September already, together with Luke Combs. Here's Be By You.

Great new country and your shot to win $25,000. It's called the Cash Grab, and that's back on Monday morning. But as for new country, I love this one. Here's Jason Aldean and Anytime Soon.

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0: It's Dan and Shay. It's Say So on Taste of Country Weekend. Before that was also Dan and Shay with 10,000 Hours. We call that a double down around here. Hey, it's Jess. And what a bittersweet moment earlier this month. Dolly Parton receiving the Americana Honors and Awards Lifetime Achievement Award. Now, she actually found out that she was going to receive this award before she passed away. She knew she was not going to attend the actual ceremony, so she recorded a video accepting the award that was played at the show. Do you want to hear it? I've got it for you.
1: Well, hey, it's Dolly, and I am so honored to receive the Lifetime Achievement Award from the Americana Music Association. I mean, roots music, or what is now called Americana music, is what I grew up playing back in the Smoky Mountains. It's that same music that drew me back to East Tennessee back in 1997 to write and record my album, Hungry Again. And I want to thank everybody at the A.

0: for recognizing me with this award. It's a great honor, truly. And just know that I will always love you.
1: I love that she signed off every single message with just know, I will always love you. That's so Dolly Parton.
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You know, Ella Langley has just shocked the world with her song, Choosin' Texas. The longest running number one on the Billboard Hot 100 Songs chart. And it's just part of what country music is doing as a whole. Consistently, that chart has had at least five songs in the top 10 this

7-year-old Graylin James is and how much do you think he's absolutely freaking out, knowing that as an adult, he's going to be opening for Kenny Chesney, an artist he has loved since the beginning. Graylin is on now. This is Water at a Wedding.

0: big things happening for Graylin James. That is Water at a Wedding in our song Spotlight on Taste of Country Weekend. You know he's opening for Kenny Chesney next year. That is huge, especially since he's going to be opening in these massive stadiums. I couldn't be more proud of him. Right now, I'm going to turn things over to Addison, who's been on social media, and she's got a little update for us in the world of country music on all those social channels. It's That's What's Up.
1: Do we have a new couple on the scene? Elle Langley and Tucker Wetmore are allegedly dating. Sources tell TMZ that the Choosing Texas singer and Tucker Wetmore met through the music industry and mutual friends. They were spotted together this past Tuesday night in Nashville, Tennessee, after a songwriters award night at the Ryman Auditorium. You can see on TMZ, they're walking out the back door, which it leads to an alleyway, and someone yells, Ella! And who is the person beside her as Elle Langley is popping up her head? It is Mr. Tucker Wetmore. I don't know about you, but I hope that this is true because personally, I am loving this pairing. This week, Riley Green made his debut as coach on The Voice. He is stepping into a new role for the season 30 of The Voice. During the premiere, he competed with Miss Kelly Clarkson to recruit some country singers, including 19-year-old Joe Henley, who chose Mr. Riley Green as his coach after performing Travis Tritt's Anymore. If you want to catch more on The Voice or Riley Green stepping into his judging role, head on over to tasteofcountry.com. Where are my Duck Dynasty fans? Well, there is a new addition to the Duck Dynasty family. Bella Robertson and her husband, Jacob Mayo, have welcomed their first child, a baby girl named Merritt Presley Mayo. The new mama shared the exciting news on Instagram, revealing that Merritt weighed 6 pounds and 8 ounces. If you have been following the couple for a while now, you know they've been very open about their years-long journey of unexplained infertility, making this arrival especially meaningful. And it was a big surprise to fans because Bella has not been posting about it on social media. So fans went from hoping one day the couple would be pregnant to a full-on baby announcement. Head on over to Taste of Country's Instagram if you want to catch last question interviews from Mr. Josh Turner and Ellie and Drew Holcomb. Have a great weekend, y'all.
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if you watched any of the 30th anniversary special of The Voice on NBC, but Blake Shelton and Gwen Stefani were chatting with Carson Daly and Adam Levine. And Carson said, I told you and Gwen not to date because I never thought it would have worked out. Now they've been married at least 5 years.

0: It is so good to see Riley Green on this season of The Voice. He's been great for the show, you know, repping country music well and getting up on stage and, you know, giving little impromptu performances with different people that are auditioning. It's what the show is all about. He fits right in. It's a double down of Riley on Taste of Country Weekend. We did Change My Mind and Think You're Too Drunk. It's Jess. Riley, of course, put out a new album this month. It is called That's Just Me. And I'm curious what your thoughts are on the project. You can let me know on our Taste of Country app. There's some great collabs on that album. I love the one with Brooks and Dunn. But believe it or not, this is an album that Riley's not going to buy. Every so often you see these videos of people, you know, going to Target or Walmart or wherever and buying their actual album. And, you know, there's some places that you can go and they still sell CDs and they buy the CD. But Riley's not going to be doing that. Why? Well, the answer's simple. He already has it. He literally put the album together. So he's not going to be rushing out there and spending his own money on something that he literally already has.
1: Turn it on. Leave it on.
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on Taste of Country Weekend. How are we doing with that fantasy football team, or teams plural? I know somebody who actually has 15 different fantasy football teams. That's too much.

Taste of Country Weekend. Hey, it's Jess. I'm by your side. And I've got Hudson Westbrook in our song spotlight right now. Somebody that maybe might not be the best option to listen to at work. I'll explain after Painted You Pretty.

0: Hudson Westbrook that has painted you pretty in our song Spotlight on Taste of Country Weekend. It's Jess, and Hudson Westbrook is on a list that we found online that I don't know if you want to be on as an artist, but you know what they say. All publicity is good publicity. His song House Again has actually been named one of the worst songs to listen to if you want to be productive. The song is a little slow, and this list is all about tempo and loudness and danceability, like real hard-hitting categories here, you know what I mean? So he's in the top five of songs that are not the best to listen to if you're like, hey, I just need to get stuff done, you know what I mean? You know who else is on this list? Morgan Wallen. Actually, Morgan Wallen is number one on this list. His song Smile will tank your productivity. It's not to say that they're not good songs. They're just not pump-up anthems, if you will.
1: Montana's number one for new...
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We love a collab, right? Co Wetzel and Ella Langley, that is Jaded. Before that was also a collab, Co Wetzel and Jesse Murph with High Road. What do you call a double down? It's got two collabs in there. Is that a double down? Is that a quad? Whatever it is, that was it. On Taste of Country Weekend, it's Jess. Hey, speaking of collabs with Ella Langley, I love that she's kind of becoming the person that not only works with other artists regularly, but she's not afraid to do more than one collab with them as well. Remember, she had two with Riley Green. She's had two now with Co Wetzel, and she's got another collab with Miss Miranda Lambert. The two of them are on Ella's song Butterfly Season, which is a part of her Dandelion album. And now they're teaming up for another song called Snakeskin Boots. Take a listen. She

0: good. Of course, that's going to be a part of Miranda Lambert's new album, Crisco, which is this country disco project that she's been working on. I'm telling you, every time she drops a song from that album, I'm like, this is going to be fantastic. That album, Crisco, will officially arrive on Friday, October 2nd.
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It's Taste of Country Weekend with the song that has not only changed Ella Langley's life, it's also changed the lives of every single songwriter on this project. And yes, that does include Miranda Lambert.

0: We good enough.
1: It sounds like John Party's toughest critics are his daughters, especially his three-year-old daughter, Presley. That is Boots Off, It's New Country from John Party in our song Spotlight on Taste of Country Weekend. And recently, he was doing an interview and talking about how his daughter, Presley, loves Ella Langley. Like, anytime he's like, hey, Presley, what kind of music do you want to listen to? She's requesting Ella. In fact, he said Presley is a huge Ella Langley fan. She loves Dandelion. She loves Choosing Texas. She's jamming out to that. She doesn't request my songs, only Ella Langley. You know what they say about kids, right? They will keep you humble, especially your own children. Actually, would you share some of those moments with me? Can we all, like, be humble for a second? I don't have kids of my own, but I'm telling you, I've got cousins' kids and friends who've got kids, and their kids will, you know, somehow, some way, keep me humble. So I want to know, if you've got kids, is there some way that they've kind of, like, checked you a little bit? Like, you were getting a little too big for your britches until they said, this? Tell me on our Taste of Country app. It's a safe space.
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know, this feels like something Kane Brown would jump at the opportunity to do, and that is singing the theme song for SEC football. That's a double down of Kane. We brought you Heaven, we brought you Woman. It's Jess and the Taste of Country crew. Yeah, he's such a huge fan of the Georgia Bulldogs, so you know he would love to do something like this. Megan Maroney, also a fan of the Georgia Bulldogs. She is this year's theme song artist. Now, this has been going on for, what, like 12 years? Artist coming in, singing a theme song, a pump-up anthem, if you will, for SEC football all throughout the college football season. We've seen Luke Combs do this as well. You want to hear Megan's? Take a listen.

0: she had a lot of fun recording that one. It's like jazzy and sassy, and obviously with her being such a fan of Georgia, this was right up her alley. You'll have to take a listen to that or take a look at that the next time SEC football is back in action next weekend on the SEC Network. It's Taste of Country Weekend. We've got more of your favorite new country on the way. Jason Aldean will get us started. Also got Ella Langley and her smash hit, Juice in Texas. Don't go anywhere. It's Taste of Country Weekend.
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farm was a place to go. Load the truck up, hit the dirt road. Jump the barbed wire, spread the word. Light the bonfire and call the girls. King in the can and the Marlboro man. Jack and Jim were a few good men. Where you learn how to kiss and cuss and fight too.

just setting a new record on the Billboard Hot 100 Songs chart for the longest running number one in the chart's history. This is all genres. This is holiday and non-holiday hits. And it's the song Choosin' Texas.

I'm so proud of Zach John King. He's got his first song charting on the Billboard Hot 100 Songs chart. Yeah, it's a career first, and we've got it for you. It's Get to Drinkin'.

0: It's Hardy and Company with Tim McGraw, Morgan Wallen, and Eric Church. The song is called MacArthur. We've got it for you in our song Spotlight on Taste of Country Weekend. And right now, I'm going to turn things over to Mr. Billy Dukes, who's telling us what's now trending on our Taste of Country app.
1: 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In 2026, only two songs have topped Billboard's Hot Country Songs chart. Taylor Swift did it for 2 weeks in June with I Knew It, I Knew You. Literally every other week this year, it's been Ella Langley's Choosing Texas. She spent 23 weeks on top of the all-genre Hot 100. That's most ever, like ever, topping Mariah Carey's Christmas song. Stella Lefty scored a big number one with Boston, and up next is her duet with boyfriend Vincent Mason. He's a country newcomer too, and surprisingly, they don't really have a hard time finding quality time together.
2: The nice thing about doing a song together is, like, we are just naturally, like, singing the song a bunch together. So it's kind of like an excuse to, like, get to hang out, but also get... So we are together a lot. Like, yesterday we went on a walk. After everything, we went on a walk, sat at the pond.
3: Dude.
2: Near Lipscomb. So, yeah. Wow. We're just, you know...
3: You guys are just living life.
2: We're living life, you know, sat with the ducks.
1: 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That's fantastic. 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

You know, you and Ella Langley might have a lot in common. She just talked about a perfect Saturday night. I think it's one we would all enjoy. We'll talk more after a double down of Ella on Taste of Country Vika.

0: Langley has put together the perfect Saturday night. That's a double down of Ella. We brought you Be Her and, of course, that one, Loving Life Again. It's Jess and the Taste of Country crew, and she said her perfect Saturday night is just hanging out at home. You got football on TV. You've got something on the grill, whether it's like burgers or hot dogs, a back porch swing, and somebody special by your side. Yeah, I think we've got a lot of fellas out there that are, if they weren't before, now a very big Ella's fella, a big fan of Ella Langley, because that's like a perfect Saturday night for the fellas out there. But also, man, I would enjoy a Saturday night like that as well. If you're currently enjoying that right now, let me know on our Taste of Country app. That's the only thing that I would add to Ella's perfect Saturday night is having a little Taste of Country weekend on the radio.
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0: Jelly Roll with Hands Up on Taste of Country Weekend. It's Jazz. You remember when Jelly Roll said this?
1: Everything that Jason or Jelly Roll wanted to do in the music business, I've done that. So at this point, I really need to go talk to God and see if he wants me to stick around or if he wants me to do this. God tells me to go work at a homeless shelter in Paducah, Kentucky. I'm out of here. You know what I'm saying? Y'all will never see me again. I'll be working at that. He gave me everything I ever wanted, man. Grammys, ACMs, CMAs. I'm a member of the Grand Ole Opry. Like, God has done it, you know.
0: That is Jelly Roll talking to Kelly Sutton on Y'all Access Radio about what's next for him. And honestly, he's just leaving it open and saying, God, wherever you lead, I will follow. Which is interesting because, for the most part, he's at the top of his game, you know, doing these tours and making music. But he said that, you know, it's something bigger than himself. Like, that's what I gather from what he told Kelly. And so I'm curious what your thoughts are. What do you think Jelly Roll's going to do next? Same old, another album, another tour? Or do you think he's going to switch it up a little bit? I could totally see him doing an entire gospel album. I could see him, honestly, writing a book. I mean, he's got so many stories to tell, and that would be a New York Times bestseller, a big redemption story from Jelly Roll. I guess we'll just have to wait and see.
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1: That's right. Sleep apnea is when your breathing repeatedly stops while you're sleeping. 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

0: And all I'm going to say is if you scroll anywhere on social media, I mean, this is not necessarily a surprise, but the ladies are loving him. I think people might get distracted on this season of The Voice. Coming up in just a few minutes, Elle Langley, Two's in Texas, Billy Currington, Good Directions, and then Luke Combs, Sleepless in a Hotel Room's coming up.
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1: Hello, friends. Dennis Bragg here. Montana diesel prices continue to go up. We've been setting records just about every day this past week. $6.32 average on Thursday, and we're expecting that number to continue to climb through the weekend, although it's not going up as dramatically as we've seen earlier this month, with rises of over 20 cents, even close to 40 cents a week. So we'll see how this shapes up. We continue to track all the diesel and gas prices for you. 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
1: That was a new one. If you haven't heard it before, that was Bet On That, Blake Whitton. I'm so glad you're here. 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

Alrighty, are you ready for more music? This is a song that every single time I say it on the radio, I think I'm saying it wrong, but I'm not. You'll get why. Here comes Riley Green, Think As You Drunk.

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1: The years are short, Mr. Rodney Atkins. Okay, you know what I loved? Is this past Friday in Nashville, Tennessee, they coined the September 25th as the official Dolly Parton Day in Nashville. So it was a citywide celebration. Not only did they have fireworks going off at night on Broadway, that's where a lot of the bars are, at 5 p.m., they had country music

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1: Make sure you take the app with you wherever you go. 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Bryce and Taylor, I watched it the other day. I was like, did they say they were from Montana? And sure enough, yes, they were. Not the first time Montana and Wonka have been together. Of course, Willy Wonka, the Chocolate Factory. Sam Beauregard was from Miles City, Montana. 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
0: That's enough!
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0: Station app. You can let me know what songs you want to hear on the radio, what you're up to this weekend, your favorite coffee drink. Truly, the sky's the limit. Al Langley, Choosin' Texas, is coming up in just a few minutes. And if you did not know, that song just hit 23 weeks at number one on the Billboard Hot 100 chart. And quite literally, she's officially made history.
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1: He's a ranch hand in a pinch, man. 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Cause she's a gold digger with a quick trigger. 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

0: Caroline Jones, you're it for me, honey. Hey, it's Addison. You are listening to The Weekend Overnights. I'm so glad you're here. If you have not seen the hot gossip, it's looking like Tucker Wetmore and Elle Langley might be a thing. They were recently spotted in Nashville together. They were leaving a songwriter awards where Miss Elle Langley took home an award for choosing Texas. It has been rumored for a while now that they're on and off again. Now, granted, this was all reported by TMZ, but the video, it doesn't lie. So I'm curious, are they really a thing?
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2: 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Sam Beauregard was from Miles City, Montana. 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
9: It's Talkback on the Montana Talks Network this Tuesday morning. Clear and cold in some spots and cloudy and kind of cold in others across this wonderful state of ours. We're joined this morning. I'm really been looking forward to this interview with David Wilms. He's the Associate Vice President of the National Wildlife Federation, and they reached out to us to talk a little bit about the roadless area rule. David, thanks for joining us this morning, and welcome to Talkback.
10: Thanks for having me. It's a pleasure to be here.
9: So let's kind of set the background here a little bit, because sometimes these federal policies, you know, they'll come and before you know it, it's, you know, 20, 25 years. And then somebody wants to change or do something and people go, wait a minute, didn't we solve that problem? Or I forgot that was there. Tell us a little bit about this roadless area rule, the roadless rule that went back it was really adopted in 2001, as I recall.
10: Yeah, that's right. It was adopted in 2001. And it at the time, it identified, I guess you call it, inventoried roadless areas in the United States Forest Service system. And the intent of the rule was to limit new road building and new timber harvest in those inventoried roadless areas. And to protect, put in place forever, recognize the existing rights that exist in those areas. So if you had a road that went through an inventory road list, doesn't mean no roads. There are roads in there that pre-existed. The roadless rule get back into mining claims or into cabins or old logging roads. There are thousands of miles of roads actually in some of these roadless areas that continue to be used. It just said, we're not going to build new ones going forward.
9: And as I recall,
10: that was done in 2001.
9: Yeah. And as I recall, yeah, the conversation at that point was that we were getting into quite a patchwork approach to this, especially among the different national forest areas where they were trying to do management. They had some of their own forest plans, obviously, but I know from a staffing situation, the forests I covered, they were getting to the point they really didn't have a time to go through the roadless inventory. And so the idea was to come up, well, let's have this overall approach that kind of standardizes it. I recall that was a lot of the effort here was to do that.
10: Yeah, I think that's right. I think it's safe to say that a one-size-fits-all approach isn't perfect. And I don't think it was ever intended to be a one-size-fits-all in perpetuity. But I think the idea was to say we have all of these different forest plans all over the country, and they can take years and years to amend a forest plan. And so we're just going to do this blanket rule that says for these areas that are inventoried, you know, this is the standard that's going to apply across the national forest system.
9: And it didn't replace individual forest plans. I mean, we've seen a lot of those being updated over the last, especially the last 15 or 20 years. I know here in Western Montana, Lolo National Forest is working on their forest plan, kind of replacing one, I think, goes all the way back to 86. So, but it did give a standardized approach of how to address this question of not only new roads, but like you said, some existing roads that were going to be preserved.
10: Yeah, that's exactly right. That's exactly right.
9: And it wasn't just a question of, obviously we'll talk about the wildlife corridors, but there were other aspects of this as well, right?

0: that were some of the objectives. What were some of those?
1: Well, so obviously wildlife security is one of them. Municipal water supply is another one. Obviously, we think about reservoirs in the West, and there's a lot of conversations now about Lake Powell and Lake Mead and what's going on in the Colorado River Basin. But the biggest reservoir really is our national forest system. And so part of this was geared towards making a policy to leave intact these roadless areas for purposes of water supply, also water quality for fish habitat, for example. If you love fly fishing like I do, there's a lot of science about the impacts of sedimentation on these high mountain streams that are near roads, and so limiting road construction near high mountain streams is important for reducing sediment load and supporting these trout fisheries, for example.
0: And I know that was a big issue in the Northwest in particular, coming out of the Bolt decision in 1974, where the tribes were able to exert their treaty rights, basically. And so you ended up with a pretty profound ruling that said you had to protect fish habitat. And this was a way to address those upper basins, wasn't it?
1: Now you might be getting into something that I know more about than I do.
0: I predated you a little bit. I've gone from protecting salmon to spotted owl to grizzly bears to wolverines to wolves. So yeah, I kind of see a continuity there, I guess, over time. But it was interesting because I think that was part of it. And I know at the state level and even at the local and tribal level, trying to do that and protect habitat was a huge objective with this. And really, this isn't just a final, well, we're almost to go to break here, but just a quick answer. We're really talking about something that is a nationwide rule, but it primarily is impacting the West and Alaska too, right?
1: Yeah, that's right. And that's because that's where the biggest chunks of national forest lands are in the West and Alaska, obviously, just the way the country was settled.
0: Yeah, exactly. All right. Well, David, we're going to continue our conversation and dive in a little bit further. Now we've set the table. We'll talk about this proposed rule and rescinding this and what some of the concerns are about that and how that might unpack. And so we'll continue here as we go through TalkBack this morning. Want to appreciate it. David Welms on with us, Associate Vice President of the National Wildlife Federation. So we'll dive a little further into those details and talk about that. And then depending on how timing goes, we may get to a few calls as well. As we continue talking about this topic here, Montana Talks, it's TalkBack as we roll through a Tuesday morning right here on the stations of the Montana State News Network. It's TalkBack on the Montana Talks Network. We're in conversation this morning with David Welms, the Associate Vice President for the National Wildlife Federation, talking about this repeal of the roadless area rule, which has been in place since 2001. David, I know some of the arguments being made right now on this. Let's dive into this. USDA, current leadership, arguing that if you get rid of the roadless area rule, it would give forest managers more flexibility to thin forests. There's a lot being attached to, fire prevention. Can you kind of address where your group is coming from in terms of that aspect of it?
1: Yeah, I totally understand that position, right? Because, here in the West, every year it feels like we're dealing with a new record fire year from the one before. So these wildfires are always top of mind, and I've spent my whole career hearing conversations about we need more active management of our forests. But one thing I would point out is over 80% of wildfires in the country, and particularly in the West, are human-started. And when you look at the data, they tend to occur very close to existing roads. And so, repealing or rescinding the roadless rule and potentially having more infrastructure, more roads going into more places would be counterproductive to being able to fight fire. It actually could lead to more ignitions. You might be able to access those places to fight those fires faster, respond faster, but you might be responding to fires you wouldn't have otherwise had to fight if you didn't have the roads in the first place.
0: There's
1: a lot of nuance around the fire
0: discussion. So the idea would be is because you'd have more people into those areas or more different kinds of use, that might raise the fire risk? Is that what you're saying?
1: Yeah, that's exactly right. And like I said, the data kind of bears it out that when more than 80% of the fires are human caused, and I recognize some of them are transmission lines and falling down and so forth.

0: but a lot of them are, we're leaving a fire, a campfire unattended or other human caused fires. If we're putting more roads into more places and people are going into these places and camping and dispersing into these places, we might actually be indirectly raising the fire risk.
1: Is there a concern that, well, I think a lot of people see this and they say, well, boy, this means logging has taken off right away in these areas. How's your group look at that sort of theory on this whole thing?
0: Well, so I don't actually view it as logging is going to take off right away, right? If you rescind the roadless rule. First of all, we've had such a decline in over the past, 30 years or so in logging across the West that there aren't as many timber mills. There are not as many employees. The industry isn't as large as it once was. You can't just instantly ramp things back up. Plus, you have to still go through all of the processes of timber sales and environmental reviews. And we all know that a lot of these sales are challenged in court for various reasons. That's one of the reasons for the decline in the timber industry in the country has been delay in getting timber projects approved. Rescinding the rule, it might make some areas available for potential timber harvest. It's not going to happen overnight. I'll acknowledge that.
1: Because NEPA and all these other, things and the court process, this doesn't eliminate those types of provisions, right?
0: No, that is correct. Those are all of those provisions that would still be in place. Any, under a rescinded rule, you'd still have to go through all the different environmental processes, regulations.
1: I'm going to throw a little bit of a curve here before we go to break, because I'm wondering as well about maintaining infrastructure. And I know especially in Washington, Oregon, they've had to go back and remove a lot of roads, largely because they didn't have the timber revenue to maintain those roads anymore. And so there's been a lot of road removal. Is there some concern we might get a spate of road building and have stuff that we can't afford to maintain back there, or just what?
0: I mean, that's absolutely a concern. I think it's a fair concern because we already have roads we can't maintain in the current system. Something like three quarters of a million miles of roads that we have, and we have a maintenance backlog on those roads of anywhere, depending on estimates you look at, of anywhere between about $5 and $10 billion with a B. So I know that's a big range. It's hard to do the math on all the different roads, but there's a huge maintenance backlog on some of these roads. And so you add more in on an already stretched budget at a time where budgets at the federal level are contracting anyway. I do think the ability to reclaim any used roads could be difficult.
1: I bring that up because I know Olympic National Forest, which I was quite acquainted with, went from where they were harvesting like 300 million board feet a year down to 10 million board feet. In the space of just a few years. And boy, they ran out of money to maintain roads really fast. All right, we're going to continue. We got a few calls on the line, Skip and Paul and Catherine. We'll get to those as well as we continue our conversation about the roadless area rule right here on TalkBack. It's TalkBack on the Montana Talks Network as we continue our conversation with David Wilms. He's the Associate Vice President for the National Wildlife Federation, talking about the repeal of the roadless area rule. Let's get Skip on the phone with us. Skip, you got a question for our guest. Go ahead.
2: Oh, well, thank you, Dennis. And by the way, Dennis, we had a and sure that I sure like what you've been saying so far. You're wrapping the package for us so we know what's going on. We have collaborative meetings down here in Ravalli County. A lot of different counties in the state have collaboratives, which are a liaison group between the people and the National Forest Service. And like last night, we had a meeting, and we talked for a little over an hour about this subject amongst us because the collaborative wants to put a letter together about the subject. Now, to rescind this rule, would you please tell us about how long it will be before it could be official if it happens? And secondly, Dennis, you should come with your knowledge, and also I think it's on the 5th of October is our next meeting at 6 o'clock in the commissioner's room. You know where that is. I

0: out.
1: You'd enjoy that meeting.
0: I'll put that on my calendar. Yeah, thanks, Skip.
1: Please do.
0: Yeah, David.
1: Yeah. And meanwhile, it's a very active meeting. And what I'd like to know is if it would be, in your opinion, sir, a good idea to just keep the roadless rule and then modify it with appropriate things that would be more localized, so that different places in the country have different, it's like different flavors of ice cream, especially here, like in Ravalli County, we're 70 some percent of our county is national forest. And we already have an amazing road system. And as to where to put more, even the terrain is prohibitive. So we have so many things to factor in. And I really appreciate the way you laid it out so far. And I'm waiting to hear the rest of your story. So thank you all.
0: Thanks, Skip. Yeah, David, what about that? First off, that the quick question about if this were to change, if it goes through, how long before it actually would become the law of the land, barring court suits, which I'm sure there would be some.
2: Well, I mean, that's the big thing, right? You know, so it depends on how long it takes them to finalize this. So the comment period's open through early October, and then they'll go back and have to issue a final record of decision, and that could take several months, or who knows how long it'll take the government to do that. And then once they issue that, it would go into effect. But it would almost certainly that same day, you'll have a multitude of lawsuits filed in courts across the country, and there'll be requests for preliminary injunctions to be put in place to prevent the rule from going into effect. And then you're off onto the litigation. The first round of litigation, when the rule was initially initiated in 2001, I think it went on for 9 or 10 years. I think you finally got resolution around 2011 on it. So if that's the time horizon we're talking about, it could be a while before we have any ultimate resolution on this.
0: And his other question, David, when he talked about localization of this, like if it were to change, or are there options where maybe, you know, it could be amended or adjusted for local conditions like they have there in the Bitterroot?
2: Yeah, he's speaking my language right there. I, you know, one of the things I point to is Colorado and Idaho have their own state-specific roadless rules that they adopted after the 2001 roadless rule went into effect. And that meant that they could put together a plan that worked for their state with their state elected officials and, you know, local officials and some of those collaboratives. And they could adopt a model that really worked for them under this guise of the roadless rule. So they sort of have these geared roadless systems. The closer you get to communities, the more flexibility there is for fuel treatment and management and road building and so forth to be able to address, protect infrastructure and watersheds that provide municipal water supply and so forth. So, I think one of the things we've advocated for is rather than throwing out the entire rule, maybe what you actually do is look for those, you keep an umbrella rule in place and try and adapt states based on specific states' needs and circumstances. But yeah. I think the caller was right on the mark with that suggestion.
0: As it'd be interesting, too, as we start, and we don't have time for this answer, but as we move toward management of bears, you know, or something like that going over to the state, you could adapt it a little bit better there. Let's go ahead and get a quick question. Paul, I've got about a minute or so. What's your question on the roadless area rule? You're on TalkBack. Paul, are you there with us?
3: Oh, yeah. I'm just curious because I always understood that the roadless rule was a proposed rule. It has never been adopted formally by Congress. So I see that nobody seems to couple roadless rule with proposed, because that's my understanding of it, is it's still proposed. And from my past experiences in a local county is that there are the inventory system that they used for proposed roadless rules like that, to a great extent in some areas it was really flawed. There are areas that would be just totally devastated by wildfires if there's no area-wide management from

0: It is the law of the land. It was a final rule issued by that was issued in accordance with the Forest Management Planning Act, National Forest, National Forest Management Act. And the federal courts and all that litigation we talked about in the early 2000s said the Forest Service has the authority, and the president had the authority under existing law, the National Forest Management Act, to do this rule. So it's a final rule. We're talking about amending or rescinding that final rule, and it would go away. Congress could certainly do their own thing. They could pass their own law, but administrative rules like this are, or executive rules like this are the law of the land, especially when a court comes in and says it's the law of the land.
1: All right, David, thank you for that answer. More calls as we talk about the roadless area rule. Talkback continues on the Montana Talks Network. It's Talkback on the Montana Talks Network. We're talking with David Wilms from the National Wildlife Federation about the roadless area rule repeal. Boy, time's going by fast. Let's get Bill on the phone. Bill, you're on Talkback. Let's dive right into your question. Time's limited here. Go ahead.
2: Thank you. You know, this is all fine and dandy. I've asked this many times before. A lot of other people have too. Where is this timber? Where is this wood that is supposed to be managed going to go? There are 4, maybe 5 mills left in the state of Montana versus 30 or 40 in Idaho. Are we going to send it all to Idaho? And who can afford that expensive of wood? Shipping it that far, and why would anybody open a mill in Montana when they know the next liberal administration that comes along, it'll be shut down. They'll lose all this timber to harvest, let alone the investment, the tens of hundreds of millions of dollars to open a mill and start. All that infrastructure is gone. There is no more loggers around like there used to be. There are no more timber workers. There are no more mills to process the wood. Where's it going to go?
1: That's a good question. David, what about that aspect of it, the marketability? Have you guys looked into this much, or is that part of your concerns?
0: Well, I think that goes back to something I mentioned earlier, how I don't think you'd see mills ramp up real fast. And I think Caller makes a great point. By rescinding this, and I don't know if this is the exact point, but it's the point I'll make. By rescinding this rule, what we're actually going into is a phase of deep uncertainty for an extended period of time, because you're going to have a lot of litigation. If you were to have administration changes in the next couple of years, you're going to see a pendulum swing back and probably a push to reinstate the rule in its entirety. And so you don't get the stability, the market that you need to be willing to be able to really invest in infrastructure, because you have this long extended period of uncertainty on the horizon.
1: I know in 2001, I mean, the off-road aspect of things was much different than it is today. Today, you have overlanders, a lot of people using public lands, a lot of them active groups in building trails or maintaining trails or doing cleanups. How's the off-road community reacting to this, and how have you guys reached out to that part of this discussion?
0: I think, like with anything, there's different parts of every community, you know. Some parts of the off-road community support the repeal. Some parts of it want to see more of a state-by-state approach, maybe the Idaho or Colorado model adopted. I don't think there's a singular response to this, even within individual communities. There's differences of opinion within every community.
1: Yeah, it seems to be quite varied depending on people's experience and those things. And just a final question, because we're out of time here. When we talk about elk habitat, migration corridors, trout, salmon, grizzly bears, is repealing this rule helping that management perspective, or are we getting into more levels of complication and more litigation and more delays?
0: Yeah, I think it's the latter. Let me make two quick points, and I say this as a passionate elk hunter myself. Elk need secure habitat without roads, or they get pushed out. So if you're a public lands elk hunter, more roads equals fewer elk. They get pushed out on

0: private land. They respond poorly to roads. And the second piece, and speaks on bears. When bears in the greater Yellowstone ecosystem were proposed for delisting, not once but twice, one of the things that the Fish and Wildlife Service relied upon was the existence of the roadless rule, because habitat fragmentation was one of the biggest threats for grizzly bears. And so it viewed the existence of the roadless rule as what they call an adequate regulatory mechanism to enable them to move forward with proposed delisting. If you take that away, they're going to have to explain on a forest plan by forest plan basis whether there are adequate regulatory mechanisms to protect this secure habitat for grizzly bears. So it'll make the path to delisting grizzly bears a little harder, I would anticipate.
1: That's why I asked that, because I can remember sitting in federal court, and that's one of the arguments that keeps coming up, is saying, well, you already have the roadless area rule. And I've heard it argued on both sides of discussions about habitat, but it was always a constant. It was there. And so that's why I ask as to how that might unfold. So what was the date on the public comment on this? October 5th, is it?
0: First part of October. I should have been prepped with that, right? First part of October.
1: First part of October.
0: It's just late last week the Forest Service extended the comment period the first week of October.
1: Well, do you guys have a site, more information? How can people find out more about this as they're trying to form their opinions on what happens here?
0: You know, one of the places I know people like to promote their own websites, and I certainly would tell people to go check out nwf.org. But one of the places I like to push people directly is go to the Federal Register, go to regulations.gov and do a search for this roadless rule repeal. And it'll pull up a whole bunch of information. You can read the whole proposal. You can read comments that have already been submitted, and you could submit your own comment there.
1: Yeah, good suggestion.
0: So I think that's an important place to go.
1: Well, David, we really appreciate your input on this, and we've had so many calls that we just couldn't get everybody in. So we're going to try to get you back on, perhaps, and we might have one of our congressional people that are advocates of this, Senator Danes or somebody, come on as well and maybe devote a whole program to this, because it is a really interesting topic. Thank you so much for joining us. I appreciate it.
0: Thanks again for having me.
1: All right. David Wilms from the National Wildlife Federation. Great conversation. Sorry we couldn't get to all the calls, but we'll be back to talk about this one.
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Hello, friends. Dennis Bragg here. Montana diesel prices continue to go up. We've been setting records just about every day this past week. $6.32 average on Thursday, and we're expecting that number to continue to climb through the weekend, although it's not going up as dramatically as we've seen earlier this month, with rises of over 20 cents, even close to 40 cents a week. So we'll see how this shapes up. We continue to track all the diesel and gas prices for you to keep you informed. Check out those details and

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1: Make sure you take the app with you wherever you go. 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There are two Montanans that are on the new Netflix Wonka show that are competing for $3 million. Bryce and Taylor, I watched it the other day. I was like, did they say they were from Montana? And sure enough, yes, they were. Not the first time Montana and Wonka have been together. Of course, Willy Wonka, the Chocolate Factory. Sam Beauregard was from Miles City, Montana. The details for you are on the app.
0: Montana's number one for
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still got a little sleepiness going on. I tell you what, I don't know. I slept really well last night, but sometimes your body just wakes up and it's like, no, we're just going to be tired all day. 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

0: want to grab your phone, keys, and wallet, and let's go to the mall. Wait, what? Hi, I'm Tara. That's Lainey Wilson. Interesting. I've run across various sources talking about how malls are making a surprising comeback. Granted, depending on where you live, some malls have just remained busy and ever popular, and I love it. But in some areas, not so much. However, there are malls across the country showing signs of pretty significant comeback. Visitors to indoor malls has increased, and younger shoppers are helping drive that. They love going to restaurants and enjoying entertainment with their friends, shopping, hanging out with actual humans in 3D spaces. You know, I think there's been a longing for that kind of thing, and I just absolutely love this. Maybe the mall just needed a new generation to discover it and to remind us all why it matters, you know, to just spend time in third places, places other than work and home, with your friends, and maybe go, you know, watch a movie. And they're turning some of these empty spaces in these malls into like entertainment venues or arcades or Netflix houses, and it's pretty cool. Anyway, thoughts?
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Well, welcome if you just joined us. I'm Tara. What you up to today? Anything you want to share? 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Shoot me a note, send me a video, photos. 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
1: Hello, friends. Dennis Bragg here. Montana diesel prices continue to go up. 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

say so. Hi, it's Tara Holly, and since we're besties, I want to remind you that it's not too late to start. We're just getting going with our $25,000 cash grab. 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You could do a whole lot of good with that and have a whole lot of fun. Those codes are back on, and Monday, the next one will hit right around 8:20. Okay, Zach Brown Band with Jimmy Buffett.

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0: Zach John King, get to drinking. Hi, I'm Tara Holly. Well, this is yet another part of our beloved Dolly Parton's legacy. Of course, the music, the acting, her philanthropic endeavors, of which there were many, and of course her entrepreneurial pursuits like this one, her coffee line, Cup of Ambition. I know that that's something that she had been so passionate about, and now it's going to hit stores very soon, coming up September 29th, and that is in collaboration with Community Coffee. And we do know so far that the Cup of Ambition coffee will be available in dark, medium, and light roast. Also in whole bean, ground, and K-cup format. So whatever coffee-making device you use, you ought to be good. And, of course, this launch was confirmed by her manager, her projects. And we knew this, that she had wanted to bring to fruition. They're going to still make that happen. You know what I mean? And I think it's a beautiful thing. You want more?
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6: I saw you going by, I had to say hello.

Well, I know that she has just been celebrating Ella Langley's Choosin' Texas. Yeah, this one right here has set a new record. 23 weeks at number one on the Billboard Hot 100 songs chart. That surpasses Mariah Carey's previous record of 22 weeks. So, yeah, she's celebrating.

Loving this new one right here from Graylin James. You want to hear something really adorable? So, Graylin James, when he was just 6 years old, Kenny Chesney's mom used to cut his hair. How adorable is that? More on that story inside the app. This one's called Water at a Wedding.

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What's going on? I'm Tara. All right. Well, let's see what's on the way for you, shall we? Okay, good. Jelly Rolls to Morgan Wallen. Back to back with this one right here. Riley Green. Have you seen him doing his coaching thing on The Voice? I think he's pretty good at it. Anyway, this one's Think As You Drunk.

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Good afternoon, Sarah Holly here. First Sunday of autumn 2026. Can you believe it? I'm ready for it, though. Bring it. I've got some Kitty Chesney and Shaboozy headed your way right now. It's Luke Combs.

0: shot at $25,000 with our cash grab. All right, those codes back on Monday. The first one will hit about 8:20. Always 20 past the hour between 8 and 5. But listen, what I want you to be focusing on is how you're going to spend that $25,000 bucks when you get qualified and then win it.
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0: I tell you what, people seem to have the most fun trying to, pair up our favorite celebrities. Hi, it's Tara Holly, and definitely one of our favorite celebrities is Ella Langley, loving life again. People are just curious, like, is she dating? I mean, what's going on there? You know, and she has said that she does have interest in perhaps dating. Obviously, she's pretty busy right now. So there's been some speculation. This is absolutely unconfirmed, but Ella Langley and Tucker Wetmore were seen together at the Nashville Songwriter Awards. People are like, are they dating? But of course, they could just be really, really good friends. Now, we know that they met through mutual friends in the music industry. Not surprising. Neither has confirmed the relationship, but they have been seen out and about a couple of places. Honestly, if you look at them together, pretty cute. What do you think? Let me know inside the app. Cool.
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0: Good afternoon, Tara Holly. 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
1: Steven.
0: Hey, Steven. All right, here is Hudson Westbrook, the latest one, Painted You Pretty. This is good, isn't it?
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join me, won't you? It's a musical adventure. That means a whole lot of country music back to back to back. We got some Chris Young, Jelly Roll coming on the way. Right now, it's Coat Wetzel with Ella Langley, Jaded.

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What is up? It's Tara Holly. All right, Sunday afternoon. Okay, it's not too late. You know what? There's still plenty of time for us all to, I don't know, dramatically overestimate what we can reasonably accomplish before dinner. Man, don't worry about that. It's Sunday. Kick back and enjoy. Luke Cope.

0: Hey, this is Tara. We got Lisa on the line. What can I do for you today, my friend?
1: I was calling about there's like a contest going on right now.
0: Yes, the $25,000 cash grab. 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

0: Isn't it funny the things that we don't appreciate until we get a little bit older? Oh, where to begin? Hey, it's Tara with you. Just heard from Lauren Elena with Chase Matthew. Yeah, so I was utterly delighted. I mean, I thought I might levitate with joy because I finally reorganized my closet and I put like a new sachet in there. And I put all my fall clothes, you know, at closer to the front, and they're like color coded. I know, it's ridiculous. But believe me, it's taken me a long road to get here. And then I lit like some kind of fall candle and I was so elated, but I didn't care about that stuff as much when I was younger. What about you? What is something that you didn't really appreciate until you got older? Maybe it's something like a clean room. Maybe just getting a good night's sleep. Priceless. Let me know.
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1: Make sure you take the app with you wherever you go. This is kind of a cool thing. There are two Montanans that are on the new Netflix Wonka show that are competing for $3 million. Bryce and Taylor, I watched it the other day. I was like, did they say they were from Montana? And sure enough, yes, they were. Not the first time Montana and Wonka have been together. Of course, Willy Wonka, the Chocolate Factory. Sam Beauregard was from Miles City, Montana. The DJ.

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0: 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All right, $25,000 cash grab. That could definitely make a serious dent in some debt. Maybe you want to start an emergency loan or just take a dream vacation. What about you? What would you do with $25K?
1: There's so much that I could just really...
0: I know, right? The next code headed your way. Can you qualify tomorrow right around 8:20? Jack and Dad.

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0: Well, Luke Bryan's latest album, Signs, has been getting a little bit of backlash on social media. Let's briefly talk about it. Hi, it's Tara. Of course, just heard from Luke and Country, and she knows it. Yeah, so some of this backlash seems to be directed at the first single from this album, Fish, Hunt, Golf, Drink. Some people said that they thought the lyrics seemed a little overly simplistic. Others were like, did AI do this? Because it sounds a little bit like AI may have done this. So obviously some of these people, they just like to be mean because they need to make their world bigger, you know, trolls and whatnot. But I don't know, to each their own. What do you think? If you want to read more, check it out inside the app, or we can chat about it there as well. Hang on for John Morgan, Morgan Wallen.
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1: Hello, friends. 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Montana diesel prices continue to go up. 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

Tara headed out. Been a joy, my friend. Enjoy the rest of your day. Hang on for a whole bunch of country music. Back to back to back. Riley Green and Blake Shelton headed your way. Right now it's Lainey Wilson.

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just after 3 with Clay Moden. Great to be with you this Sunday afternoon with plenty of great country music this hour. Morgan Wallen coming up, John Party, that massive hit from Ella Langley. And right now, Dan and Shay, here's Say So.

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Have you thought about what you are going to do with the money if you win? $25,000 and another shot to win tomorrow. It's the $25,000 cash grab. Start thinking about what you would do if you win. Here's Morgan Wallen.

0: That song has now made history for Ella Langley. Choose in Texas. Good afternoon. I'm Clay Moden. So great to be back this Sunday afternoon. And it is great to be part of the Ella Langley era, isn't it? I mean, the song is just massive. But that's not the only thing she has going right now. She's got a few other singles that are doing very well. But as for that song, I'm sure by now you've heard that it has set a new record for the most consecutive weeks at number one on the Billboard chart. Aside from that song from Mariah Carey, All I Want for Christmas Is You, which, by the way, in a few weeks could be coming back, but I don't really see how it's going to stop Ella Langley. The song is just so good, and we are a part of history. We can look back and say we were there when a generational song hit the radio. Pretty cool. Congratulations to Ella Langley on that. Hang on for Kenny Chesney and Jason Aldean. He's got a brand new song.
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Tickets are on sale this weekend from most of the cities for the Kenny Chesney Tour in 2027. 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

brand new country for the weekend, from Carrie Underwood to something new for Jason Aldean. Kind of reminds me of a Ronnie Millsap type of song. Here's Anytime Soon.

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Make sure you set that alarm to join us tomorrow morning. We have your shot to win 25 grand. $25,000 cash grab. That's back tomorrow, just after 8. Good luck. Here's Luke Bryan.

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It's the final Sunday in September. Can you believe that? October officially arrives in just a few more days. I am so glad to be part of your weekend. My name is Clay Moden with Brett Eldridge. Here's Beat of the Music.

We were talking about Ella Langley's massive success with Choose in Texas, but last year, the most played song on country radio for 2025 was this one. It's High Road. Here's Coe Wetzel and Jesse Murph.

0: Riley Green, think as you drunk. Good afternoon. My name is Clay Moden. So great to be with you. Have you been watching The Voice? Riley Green on that three-day season premiere on NBC. I think Riley's great. Obviously, he's got the look. He knows music very, very well, and his personality with the other group of judges, I think it's great. So far, so good for Riley Green. If you missed any of that, you can head over to tasteofcountry.com. Tomorrow morning, you know, this time of the year when the sun kind of comes up a little bit later, it's darker in the mornings. If you're struggling, we can help you get out of bed. 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It's back tomorrow and every hour all throughout this week. How exciting. 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Set the alerts. Be ready to go. First shot at that money coming up tomorrow. Hang on for...
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America show that are competing for $3 million. Bryce and Taylor, I watched it the other day. I was like, did they say they were from Montana? And sure enough, yes, they were. Not the first time Montana and Wonka have been together. Of course, Willy Wonka, the Chocolate Factory. Sam Beauregard was from Miles City, Montana. The D2.

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darling. We're into the 5 o'clock hour. I'm Clay Moden. Coming up in Nashville this November, it's Ella Langley Awards night. I mean, that's the way it's going to feel. The CMAs in November, she's nominated for a ton of awards, including an award for this song with Morgan Wallen. It was I Can't Love You Anymore.

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1: Well, they've done it already. It's not even 2027 yet, but they have the color of the year for 2027. And if you are thinking about redesigning part of the house, I've got that color coming up. I'll share it with you. Here's Toby Keith.

0: New country there for Co Wetzel with Ella Langley. It's called Jaded. Good afternoon. It's Clay. Great to be with you. Sherwin-Williams has announced its 2027 Color of the Year. It's still 2026. Don't forget, we still have 3 months left in this year. But if you're planning ahead, maybe you want to get a good start on next year's projects. The 2027 Color of the Year is Celery SW6421. And as you know, it's got some green to it. They say it's a glowy green with a yellow undertone. I don't know if I love that idea, but that apparently, if you want to be like right on trend for 2027, Celery SW6421. That's the color of the year next year. If you're planning a project, need some extra money, and nothing is cheap anymore. Have you noticed whenever you call a contractor, it's like, boom, $1,000, no matter what the project is, and then even more after that. But we could help you out tomorrow. We are back with the $25,000 cash grab. Someone's going to win 25 grand. That could be you. Be listening on your way to work or school tomorrow.
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1: 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Now, get in the back so I can get you in your car seat, please.
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3: 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It can happen to anyone. Parked cars get hot fast and can be deadly. So get in the habit of checking the back seat when you leave. 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